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0: this is Condus Benedict. One of my favourite verses of Scripture, I've shared this on many occasions, comes from 2 Corinthians chapter 5, verse 17. It comes from the pen of the Apostle Paul. 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The old is gone. 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
2: In stories making news, opposition leader Angus Taylor is urging his colleagues to be patient as he tries to reset the coalition. Two new opinion polls show core support for the party continues to flounder at record lows. Mr. Taylor is also struggling to make any inroad as preferred Prime Minister against Anthony Albanese and Pauline Hanson. Police in Queensland are ramping up their counter-terrorism exercises as authorities face an unprecedented number of security threats. The operations have been conducted at shopping centres and at Suncorp Stadium to ensure officers are prepared to respond to terror-related incidents. New data shows Australian students are being doubly squeezed by higher university fees and the cost of living. Universities Australia research shows the cost of maintaining a basic student living standard has risen 5% faster than inflation since 2021. And Elise Perry's dominant T20 World Cup has continued. The Aussies going undefeated through the group stage, with Perry scoring 56 from 38 balls in a 6-wicket win over India. That's the news and sport headlines. More details soon.

0: You're fed up with having to censor what your kids hear on radio? 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
3: I love the undo key on my computer. It's great for removing mistakes. Don't you ever wish there was an undo key in life? I do. 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Or can it? God offers you and I a different kind of undo key. We can't remove our bad record, but on the cross, Jesus takes the punishment for it. He gives us His own perfect record so that we can be considered clean. The Bible says, God made Him who had no sin to be sin for us, so that in Him we might become the righteousness of God. So remember that no matter how bad your past is, God's mercy and grace are greater. You can be counted as perfect in God's eyes and given a totally clean record with Jesus' undo key.
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0: Hi, this is Condis Benedict. 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
3: 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We need to find and communicate the tone of the message of Jesus, not just the words.
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Hi. Thanks for tuning in. It's great to be with you. One of my pet peeves is turning the radio on and hearing someone blaspheme or swear. 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
2: In stories making news, opposition leader Angus Taylor is urging his colleagues to be patient as he tries to reset the coalition. Two new opinion polls show core support for the party continues to flounder at record lows. Mr. Taylor is also struggling to make any inroad as preferred Prime Minister against Anthony Albanese and Pauline Hanson. Police in Queensland are ramping up their counter-terrorism exercises as authorities face an unprecedented number of security threats. The operations have been conducted at shopping centres and at Suncorp Stadium to ensure officers are prepared to respond to terror-related incidents. New data shows Australian students are being doubly squeezed by higher university fees and the cost of living. Universities Australia research shows the cost of maintaining a basic student living standard has risen 5% faster than inflation since 2021. And Elise Perry's dominant T20 World Cup has continued. The Aussies going undefeated through the group stage, with Perry scoring 56 from 38 balls in a 6-wicket win over India. That's the news and sport headlines. More details soon. Thank you.

0: town. 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
2: 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Does it mean that Christianity is about works, that somehow we have to work and work our way into God's favour? No, that's not what I mean. Well, why not? Because when we believe in Jesus, God's favour and forgiveness are free. It's called grace. Amazing. Well, so what does it mean? Well, here's the idea. I figure if I'm going to believe in Jesus, it has to work. It has to make a difference in my life. A good difference, not a bad difference. When I got to checking out this Jesus, that's what I thought. It has to work. Well, does it? I'm glad you asked. For me, it's about following in Jesus' footsteps, and that's about letting go of my way and living it His way. It involves serving, sacrificing, and suffering. But you know something? I've never had more joy and peace in my life. ChristianityWorks.com.
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0: this is Con Desperdy. It's not too late. There's still time to be part of this mission. I've been involved in community radio for well over 36 years. Matthew 6 is one of the New Testament passages that helps us to take stock of our lives. What we do with our spare time. 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What TV programs interest us. How involved we are in our church and the things of God. All these things have a strong impact on who we are. 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
1: 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We have to pay for electricity to run the transmitters. That's very expensive. They chew up a lot of power, even these modern transmitters. Some of the transmitters we have to replace, microwave links and computers. Computers are really important in radio today, and they can't, unfortunately, just be little cheap computers from your local computer store. They need to be pretty powerful to run the software that we run, and to keep God's music, God's messages, God's teaching programs all playing in as high quality as possible. It's this time of year that we raise the funds that we need to keep all of this going. Our June appeal is winding down, but it's by no means finished. 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
2: Hi, it's Jamin, your 1 minute coach. I love the simple meditation practice from Brian McLaren centered around the word this. One of the biggest challenges to being grateful is the abundance of things we have all around us to be grateful for that we often take for granted. The word this helps us stop and notice the magic of the moment again. This view, this feeling. For some reason, it seems easier to be aware of our mistakes, weaknesses, and what is not the way we'd like it to be, rather than the things that are going well and the things we're doing right. What if today was all about noticing what is, rather than what is not? It's an exercise in being grateful and celebrating all the wonderful things in your life. One of the most simple yet powerful ways of changing your emotional state is to stop and be grateful. It is impossible to be angry, fearful, or disappointed at the same time as being grateful. Take a moment to focus on the word this. What specific individual things can you notice around you right now that you are grateful for? For more information, go to oneminutecoach.com.au.
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0: face it, but also to make sure that we're providing the best quality that we can to the music that you hear and glorifying God through that high-quality music and the messages and the teaching programs that you hear. 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
2: In stories making news, opposition leader Angus Taylor is urging his colleagues to be patient as he tries to reset the coalition. Two new opinion polls show core support for the party continues to flounder at record lows. Mr. Taylor is also struggling to make any inroad as preferred Prime Minister against Anthony Albanese and Pauline Hanson. Police in Queensland are ramping up their counter-terrorism exercises as authorities face an unprecedented number of security threats. The operations have been conducted at shopping centres and at Suncorp Stadium to ensure officers are prepared to respond to terror-related incidents. New data shows Australian students are being doubly squeezed by higher university fees and the cost of living. Universities Australia research shows the cost of maintaining a basic student living standard has risen 5% faster than inflation since 2021. And Elise Perry's dominant T20 World Cup has continued. The Aussies going undefeated through the group stage, with Perry scoring 56 from 38 balls in a 6-wicket win over India. That's the news and sport headlines. More details soon.
3: Think I forgot to breathe.

0: taking you through your afternoon until 3. You're with Peter Anderson. After 3 o'clock, make sure you stay tuned as Ray Kingston keeps you company through till 6 o'clock this afternoon. Hey, it's June and our June appeal is in its final days. 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

0: Our June appeal is on this radio station right now, and we'll come to a conclusion at the end of June, as many things do. The financial year comes to a conclusion at the end of June as well, as does the month of June. I'm not sure if you realise that, but yes, it does. June ends at the end of June. At the end of June, our June appeal closes, and we would love to hear from you before then if you haven't made a donation already. It's an important time of year for us to raise the funds that we need to keep this radio station on air. If you call us on 1-800-577-335 right now, 1-800-577-335, you can talk to one of our wonderful volunteers, and they would be more than happy to explain to you the aims of this ministry and where the money that you donate goes to in helping the ministry. 1-800-577-335.
1: This is Contus Benedict with a thought for the moment. Have you been at a crossroads in your life where you need to make certain decisions? Decisions aren't always easy, are they? The older I get, the harder decision-making becomes. I know that there are some decisions that I don't need to think about. Certain moral and ethical imperatives. These never change. They are to the point, and they're always consistent with good biblical practice. There are certain things that I do not need to ask God for guidance about. And most of us know what they are. There are, however, other questions that come to mind that are not that clear-cut, and we'll need specific guidance from the Holy Spirit. Does God speak today? And if he does, what does he say? God uses his word to speak to us, to direct us. God uses other Christians to direct and guide us. God uses circumstances, yes, to direct and guide us. In all these things, we must never disregard good biblical principles.
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2: Many of us grew up with the dream of marriage. For women, it may have been the pretty white dress and the happily ever after. For men, it's being able to provide for the security of home and family. Once in history, celibacy was the preferred option, but today it's the reverse, with romantic love the main focus of our TV shows, the songs on the radio, and the latest movies on the screen. But interestingly, Jesus never elevated marriage above singleness. He himself was single, but he never made marriage a ticket to God's blessing. According to him, some could handle it and some couldn't. In the same way, the Apostle Paul reminded new followers of Jesus that it's not about the marital status you find yourself in. It's keeping God's commands that counts. In God's eyes, everyone, whether single or married, are accepted. The giving and receiving of love is for everyone, whatever their season in life. Singleness and marriage both bring their own set of challenges, but whether we're single or married, we're all called to love God first and pursue His purpose for our lives. You're listening to Tanya Harris of GodConversations.com.
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0: Taking you through the afternoon till 3 o'clock. You're with Peter Anderson here on your local Christian radio station. After three, enjoy the company of Ray Kingston as he will take you through till 6 o'clock. Hey, it's our June appeal on at the moment. 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

0: As you may have heard, it's our June appeal here on your local Christian radio station. 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Well, that money goes to this radio station to help pay for ongoing bills like rent and electricity. We use a lot of electricity running our transmitters, and that money is very much needed to pay those bills. We also need to replace some aging equipment. Everything that you hear comes from computers, and those computers are getting a little bit old, and if you know anything about computers, as they get older, they do get a little bit unreliable and a little bit slow, and as the software that we use gets better and better, it requires more resources from that computer, which means it's got to run faster and faster. It's a little bit like chasing your tail sometimes, but that's where the money that you donate during the June appeal goes towards helping pay those bills and replacing that equipment. If it's been on your mind and heart to make a donation and you haven't yet, we'd love to hear from you before the June appeal closes, and also before the end of the financial year, because any donation over $2 is tax deductible. 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

0: If you're a regular listener to this radio station, you will most certainly know that our June appeal has been running for the last week and a bit, and only a few days to go now for us to be able to raise those finances that we so urgently need to pay our bills for the rest of the year, and also to replace some really aging equipment. 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
2: The other day I went to this restaurant and I was just amazed to find that they'd remembered my name. And that was really impressive because I'd only ever been there once. They say that remembering names and people is one of the keys to success. And the same is true of Jesus. We have to be clear about who he is. Some people look at Jesus as their example of how to live. Other people consider Jesus to be their saviour. Which is it? Who is Jesus? If Jesus isn't first our saviour, but first of all our example, then everything about his life condemns us as miserable failures. But if Jesus is first of all our saviour, then we have hope. He came into the world to save sinners like you and me. And when Jesus is your saviour, then he can be your example too.
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1: Peter Anderson here with you, taking you through your afternoon. 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

0: The end of the financial year is rapidly approaching, as is the end of our June appeal. 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
2: Think of the place where Jesus was born. It would have been dirty, smelly, dark. There were not many places that would have been worse to have a baby, and yet that's how Jesus entered the world. However, as soon as Jesus was born, that stable changed. By the time Jesus was only a couple of hours old, the stable had become a place lit up by a star and filled with the worship of shepherds. When Jesus turns up, he can completely transform a situation. This is the same when it comes to our lives. We may feel like we're dirty, that our life stinks, and we can't see our way through the darkness. However, Jesus brings life, grace, and love into all our situations. Jesus was able to bring us grace that covers all our wrongdoing, love that is all-encompassing, and a hope that gives us a purpose for the future. No matter what your life looks like currently, a greater relationship with Jesus will always bring a brighter future. I'm Linda Bailey from dailydevotions.com.au.
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1: Hi, I'm Bernie Diamond from ChristianityWorks.com. I was talking with well-known photographer Ken Duncan the other day about a series of photos that he's published in his book, Where Jesus Walked. One of those photos that really grabbed my eye is the one he took in the Garden of Gethsemane, the place where Jesus prayed just before he was betrayed. In the garden, there's an olive grove, but these olive trees, they don't look like the ones down at my local nursery. They look really, really old and gnarled. In fact, Ken was telling me that these are the very same olive trees that Jesus prayed under. No wonder they looked old. If only they could talk. 2,000 years on, they're still there. And in 2,000 years, their message hasn't changed. Jesus died on a cross for you and for me to pay the price of our rejection of God. And as I looked at these trees in the photo, they seemed to stand there like sentinels, messengers, like a living invitation. Jesus.
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0: afternoon. 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
1: Good afternoon. In stories making news, Australia and Vanuatu have signed a $500 million strategic partnership to help curb China's influence in the region. Prime Minister Anthony Albanese has met with his Vanuatu counterpart in Canberra, where a security treaty has been ratified. The corporate watchdog is urging all superannuation trustees to take immediate steps to strengthen member protections and oversight practices. An ASIC review has identified persistent failures by trustees to conduct checks on fee advice documents and to monitor high-risk super activity. Thousands of international rescue workers are still searching rubble in Venezuela following two twin earthquakes. 33 people were pulled from the rubble alive over the weekend, but nearly 1,500 are confirmed dead and tens of thousands remain missing. And in sport, Wimbledon gets underway tonight with four Aussies in action. Alexander Vukic, Adam Walton, Rinki Hijikata and Daria Kasatkina taking to the court. I'm Jaden James and those are the latest news and sport headlines.
2: 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Traffic update.
3: Traffic on the M1, busy but moving southbound through Berkeley past Northcliffe Drive. Victory, heavy delays around Victory Grove for the Princes Highway at the Avenue. Bulleye Pass, all clear in both directions. Want that big deal feeling? 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
2: This is Condor Spinnedick with a thought for the moment. God the Father wonderfully provides all we need to deal with all situations in life. John chapter 14, verse 26. The Lord Jesus said this, "But the Advocate, the Holy Spirit, whom the Father will send in my name, will teach you all things and will remind you of everything I have said to you." Now this is preceded by the promise of the Lord Jesus as he says that he's going to give peace to his people. The Advocate, the Comforter, the Giver of Peace, the Spirit of God. Warren Wiersbe said, "The world bases its peace on resources, while God's peace depends on relationships." To be right with God means that you enjoy the peace of God. This is the greatest resource that we can have in life. It is based on our relationship with God the Father. This relationship is only possible through the Lord Jesus, in the power of God, the Holy Spirit. This is Condor Spinnedick with a thought for the moment.
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1: Traffic on the M1 flowing freely southbound through Mount Pleasant past New Mount Pleasant Road. Victory, heavy delays around Victory Grove for the Princes Highway at the Avenue. Will I pass all clear in both directions? 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This is Erin with the latest up-to-date Pulse 94.1 traffic.
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2: Good afternoon. In stories making news, Coalition MPs say they're backing opposition leader Angus Taylor, even though the party's primary vote has hit a record low. The latest news poll shows core support is down to 17%, way behind One Nation and Labor. The third block of public hearings for the Royal Commission on Anti-Semitism and Social Cohesion is focusing on the media industry. The inquiry will now focus on the prevalence of anti-Semitism on social media platforms and traditional media sources. Former Australian of the Year Professor Richard Scollier will be remembered at a state funeral at the Sydney Opera House next month. The pioneer and cancer specialist died earlier this month at the age of 59 after a three-year battle with brain cancer. And in Sport Canada is the first team through to the round of 16 at the FIFA World Cup after a 1-0 win over South Africa, the Canucks taking until the 92nd minute to break the deadlock. I'm Gareth Stafford, and those are the latest news and sport headlines.
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3: Traffic updates.
4: Traffic on the M1 flowing freely southbound through Mount Pleasant past New Mount Pleasant Road. Victory, heavy delays around Victory Grove for the Princes Highway at the Avenue. Bulleye Pass, all clear in both directions. 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
2: You know that feeling you get? Your friends tell you a joke and you don't laugh. Your food tastes no good. You go to bed and your pillow feels like a rock. Round and round your head the thoughts go of something bad you've done and what the consequences will be. Yep, it's guilt. 3,000 years ago, Jesus told Peter that before the cock crowed, he would have denied ever knowing him. And that's exactly what Peter did. And then the cock crowed. The good news is that Jesus still loved Peter, and because of that, he forgave him everything. The annoying rooster is guilt waking you up. It's a wake-up call, not to tell you that you're hopeless, but to remind you that Jesus can forgive whatever you've done. After all, roosters only crow at the start of a brand new day, so I hope it turns out to be a great one for you.
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3: Doing life together, Danny with you. Well, do you ever have things in life that you just can't leave them alone? Like, if you see something that's kind of out of place, sort of you kind of got to tell people. Like, for example, if you see another lady with lipstick on her teeth, it's courtesy that you tell her, right? You'd want to be told. What about, though, when something like that happens in church and it's not a lady? It happened to me last Sunday. So I'm sitting in church and I noticed that the man in front of me, in a family that I've never met before, actually has his t-shirt inside out and his tags hanging off the back of his neck. And I sat there and I debated, do I tell him? Do I not tell him? I mean, it's in the middle of church. And I figured, you know what? We're in church. I'm sure he'll be fine with it. And if someone else notices, you know, people just pray for him that he'll know how to get dressed next week. You know, kind of that thing, says me, who had her jumper inside out and back the front last week. But it's really awkward, isn't it? So then I go to the shops later on and I'm in a particular department store that's very famous. And there's a lady in the queue in front of me at the checkouts, and she's got a tattoo on the back of her neck, and it's a barcode. And I'm like, I wonder what that barcode's for. I wonder what it means. And I almost wanted to grab the little scanner and just beep on the back of her neck to see, is she a product in the store? What kind of comes up? And I was kind of quietly spewing that it wasn't a QR code, because then it might have explained all about the tattoo and why it was there. And now I'm just left hanging. I'll never know. I should have just asked her in hindsight, but hey, I didn't know if it was polite to go there or not. So just on the topic of barcodes and QR codes, our shopping is about to change dramatically with something that's about to come in across the world. I'll let you know what that is up next. Yeah!

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1: Traffic on the M1, busy but moving in both directions through Berkeley past Northcliffe Drive. Victory, heavy delays around Victory Grove for the Princes Highway at the Avenue. Bulleye Pass, all clear in both directions. 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
2: Good afternoon. In stories making news, legislation will be introduced today to increase penalties for tech companies that breach the social media ban. The federal government is seeking to double the fines for organisations that defy the laws, up to $99 million. Victorian opposition leader Jess Wilson has vowed to leave no stone unturned in uncovering the extent of corruption on the state's Big Build. The Age has revealed money is still flowing from Big Build subcontractors to gangland figures, with payments made as recently as this year. Concussion-related brain injuries are back in the spotlight, with dozens of professional and semi-professionals diagnosed with CTE. A full

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2: Bad decisions make great stories. We all make bad decisions, wrong choices, fall flat or embarrass ourselves. It's human nature. It's what we do. Often our bad choices turn into great stories with our friends and family, and it becomes really entertaining. Sometimes the wrong choices can lead us to the right places. Every wrong road you take may lead you to the right place. Take a lesson from the wrong path. You will end up in the right place for you in the end. It may not feel like it at the time, but often it leads you just to where you need to be. Every time something is difficult or you go through a rough patch, there is an opportunity to turn it around, to learn and to grow. Seek out these opportunities and always ask yourself, how can I grow from this? Until next time, this is Pastor G. God bless.
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2: Traffic update.
3: Traffic on the M1, busy but moving in both directions from Gwynville through to Berkeley past Northcliffe Drive. Spring Hill Road slow both north and southbound between Masters Road and Five Islands Road. Central Wollongong, Crown Street and Kira Street slow both ways. 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
1: Hi, I'm Bernie Diamond from ChristianityWorks.com. I have a wonderful teenage daughter, Melissa. I mean, she's a really good kid, but if you've ever brought up teenagers, you'll know that it involves a bit of conflict from time to time. Well, the other day I managed to get on the wrong end of something and I overreacted and bit her head off. And when I realised what I'd done, I felt terrible. You know, it happens deep down. We hate to admit we got it wrong. But if there's something I've learned in life, it's that we should keep very, very short accounts with people. I don't like being overdrawn, so I swallowed my pride, I cuddled her, I apologised, and I asked her to forgive me. Maybe it's just me, but I find that stuff not so easy to do. Yet the words of Jesus always ring in my ears, "Love one another as I have loved you. By this shall all men know that you are my disciples, if you have love one for another." You know something? Love is a verb. It's a doing word. Jesus.
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1: 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Traffic update.
2: Traffic on the M1, busy but moving in both directions from Gwynville through to Berkeley past Northcliffe Drive. Spring Hill Road slow both north and southbound between Masters Road and Five Islands Road. Central Wollongong, Crown Street and Kira Street slow both ways. 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
4: Have you come across people in the faith community that feel that money isn't really an important topic to God? I certainly have. Maybe that's you. Well, let me challenge that view for a minute. See, the Bible has a lot to say about money and finances. Did you know that Jesus spoke about money more than anything else except the kingdom of God? 16 out of 38 parables talk about money or possessions. One of every 7 verses in the Gospel of Luke talk about money, possessions, and finances. In total, the Bible contains about 2,350 verses on money, which means that around 15% of the Bible is about money and possessions. Now that's more than any other single topic in the Bible, including heaven, hell, faith, or prayer. Wow. Do you notice something though? As much as Jesus spoke about money and possessions, Jesus only ever asked for money once, and quickly it returned it to its owner after answering a question from the Pharisees about payment.

0: Proverbs is a great start. So it's clear that God wants our hearts and minds to be focused on Him. He wants us to trust in Him for our daily needs, not our finances or money or possessions. God clearly wants us to get our perspectives right and put Him first, trusting only in Him for all our needs. Matthew 6:31-33 says, "So don't worry about these things, saying, 'What will we eat? What will we drink? What will we wear?' These things dominate the thoughts of the unbelievers, but your heavenly Father already knows all your needs. Seek the kingdom of God above all else, and live righteously, and He will give you everything you need." So let me encourage you to get the right perspective on your finances. Don't ignore them thinking that they're not important. Seek God's help in getting your finances in good order so that one day He'll say to you, "Well done, good and faithful servant."
1: For more practical financial tips and resources, go to godsmoneymatters.com.

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1: Do you have a long face? I'm Danny Sinnott with another Brave to Go. I like to laugh and help others laugh as well. I love a good prank and a joke, and usually there's a bit of truth to a good joke. I remember hearing one once about a family who were out for a country drive after church. They're all enjoying the scenery. The car breaks down right next to a horse paddock. And the little boy looks at the horse hanging its head over the fence and asks his mother, "Hey Mum, is that horse a Christian?" His mum replied, "A Christian? Why would you think that?" And the boy said, "Oh, because he's got a long face." Now, it's a pretty sad representation of Christianity, but there's definitely a good message. The boy's experience of Christians and church was of a legalistic, serious, sad and long-faced people, which is a far cry from the example of Jesus and the joy that we have in him. Not that life's always rosy, but how we handle ourselves and our relationships when we represent a God of love and compassion matters. And when we are filled with the Holy Spirit,

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2: You ever had just one of those days where everything seemed to go wrong, and yet later you realised that it actually led to something unexpectedly good? Well, that's at the heart of a verse in the Bible, of Romans chapter 8 and verse 28. It says, "And we know that in all things, God works for the good of those who love him." God can weave even our disappointments, our mistakes and hardships into his greater purpose. Sometimes it's hard to see it in the moment, but that's where faith comes in, right?
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2: Alrighty, welcome to the show. Hope you had a great weekend. Monday is staring us in the face once again. Alrighty, let's dive into it. Franny Cash and Brett Nicole have both started teasing a brand new unreleased song. We will cover all of this off at the news desk for you very soon. Another new song is on the way next week from Skillet. We've got the rock hard details and a little bit more from frontman John Cooper as he tells us a little bit more about the heart behind it. And look, social media may just be getting a bit of a mention. That's all I'll say for now. Hey, we got a brand new artist of the week, Toby Mac. We are going to celebrate the release of the guest list edition of his latest album, Heaven on My Mind. It came out on Friday. It is an all-star affair. So many incredible artists have joined him to reimagine the songs that made up this...
11: Yeah!

0: Hey, tuned into The Daily. It's Cam here. We always like to kick off each week with a bit of Monday motivation.
1: I like to move it, move it. I like to move it, move it. I like to move it, move it. You like to move it.
0: All right, so this next couple of minutes, we're going to have a chat about your health and your well-being, as well as doing the show. I'm a personal trainer, and so I love conversations in this space. And I want to talk to you today about a concept called Never Miss Twice. Never miss twice. Let me unpack this one. If you miss a workout, that's fine. If you miss a healthy meal, that's not a problem. But never miss the second one in a row. So this is talking about one of the most effective principles in health and fitness, and that's that consistency matters more than perfection. You know, everything that you want is on the other side of consistency. We talked about that a couple of weeks ago. But many people believe that progress is ruined by a bad day. You miss a workout, you eat an unhealthy meal, or you skip a healthy habit and you immediately feel like you failed. But truth is that one missed workout doesn't make you unfit, just as one healthy workout doesn't instantly make you super fit. What matters is the pattern. And life's going to happen. Right? You're going to get busy, you'll feel tired, you go on holiday, you attend a celebration or a wedding, or you simply have days when motivation is super low. Missing once, it's pretty normal. It's actually just a part of being human. But the real danger comes when one missed workout or one unhealthy meal becomes a month of poor choices. Never miss twice is that reminder to recover quickly and get back on the horse. Don't waste your energy feeling guilty about what happened yesterday. Instead, focus on the very next choice. If you skip today's workout, make it tomorrow's non-negotiable. If maybe on the weekend you ate a little bit too much, well, make your dinner a healthy one. Success in health and fitness isn't built by being perfect every single day, but it's built by refusing to let small setbacks become permanent habits. One mistake, it's an event. Repeating it is the beginning of a pattern. So you got to protect the pattern and your results will take care of themselves. Some Monday motivation.
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3: 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After several hours, he thought he would help by opening the cocoon with a pair of scissors. The butterfly then emerged easily, but it had shriveled wings and was never able to fly. What the man did not understand was that the restricting cocoon and the struggle required for the butterfly to get through that tiny opening were nature's way of forcing fluid from the body of the butterfly into its wings, so that it was ready for flight once it achieved its freedom from the cocoon. The struggle from the cocoon for the butterfly was the path to flight, not the opposition to it. We all dislike struggle, pain and hardship, yet we ought to embrace the struggle. It may be giving you flight.
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0: Still to come on The Daily, the news from Skillet. They've just announced a brand new song is going to drop next week. We'll cover this off at the news desk for you in just a moment. But we are just over 24 hours out from the end of financial year officially, and not too late for you to squeeze in a tax-deductible donation to keep the station on the air as a listener-funded community station. Thank you for your incredible generosity if you had already given. Aaron, tell us a little bit about the role that the station has played in your life. 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
1: I've been a listener for a while now, and you guys have brought a lot of good things to my life. 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See, I didn't see it coming, but just sort of coincidentally caught them every morning on the way to work, and I guess some things started to add up, and long story short, yeah, I found myself in church, and here we are.
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0: Speaking Life, Pulse 94.1.
1: Are you tuned into The Daily? It's Cam with you. Coming up next at the news desk, got the info on the brand new single from Skillet. Lead singer John Cooper says, "I don't think I'm the only one who notices the volatility of the world and how social media is a cesspool where people are constantly yelling at each other." It's a big call. He's not wrong, but we're going to tell you a little bit more about this at the news desk after we log into the randomizer.
2: Like right now, I'm going to mix things up a little bit.
1: All right, it's our computer here in the studio, and it's about to select the next song for us to listen to on the show based on the data that we're about to enter into it for today's search. Mellow Monday is on the agenda. We keep it pretty acoustic and chill, a stripped-back version of one of your faves because, well, sometimes you just need to just take a couple of baby steps into the start of a brand new week off the back of the weekend. We don't want to go too hectic just yet, so let's see where we're going to go with today's Mellow Monday. Monday for the randomizer. I do love a good acoustic version. It is great. So, always looking forward to it. Here we go. Where are we going to land today? Oh, all right. Seth Schleter, Counting My Blessings.
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0: 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Cam here as we head over to the desk for our first update this week.
1: I like to get the daily news.
0: And it's about the American band Skillet. They've announced the explosive new single called Scream is on the way next week. Now, the new track serves as the first taste of a new era of music from the band, with additional releases expected later this year. If you like it heavier, they did perform it live during their European tour earlier this year. Lead singer John Cooper says, "I don't think I'm the only one who's noticing the volatility of the world and how social media is a cesspool where people are constantly yelling at each other. It's not helping anyone's mental health. In this landscape, it's easy to feel like nothing matters. Scream is about wanting your life to matter when the world feels chaotic and overwhelming." It lands Friday next week. Scream will be here July 10.
2: It's easy to sit back and let life pass you by. Everyone is busy trying to get from one day to the next. It's so important to make sure you are taking every opportunity to try new things, seize the moments, and take care of yourself. These are the times when you can really make a difference in your life. It may feel like you can't, or that you don't even know where to start. Here are a few things you can do to welcome every opportunity into your life. Follow your passion. Keep learning. Look for the experience. Say goodbye to that comfort zone. Wayne Gretzky says you miss 100% of the shots you don't take. So I want to encourage you today. If you have a desire in your heart to do something, take action to do it. Until next time, this is Pastor G. God bless.
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Still to come on the daily, another unreleased demo from Brit Nicole has just popped up online. Nobody loves me like you. Last week, she gave us the song Worth It. Now a new track called Overflow is getting a bit of traction online. We're going to have your first look at our Artist of the Week, Toby Mac, who's just dropped the guest list edition of his latest album, Heaven On My Mind. All the original songs are there, but this time they've been turned into awesome collabs with an A-list crew. We're going to play the new version of Nothing Sweeter with John Reddick and hear what Toby's got to say about this song as well. Plus, we're going to get you thinking. Today's Daily Thought, we've got a lot still to come. Don't go anywhere here at The Daily.

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2: You ever had just one of those days where everything seemed to go wrong, and yet later you realised that it actually led to something unexpectedly good? Well, that's at the heart of a verse in the Bible, of Romans chapter 8 and verse 28. It says, "And we know that in all things, God works for the good of those who love him." God can weave even our disappointments, our mistakes, and hardships into his greater purpose. Sometimes it's hard to see it in the moment, but that's where faith comes in, right?
3: I'm Angelique.
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3: 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We used to do Zoom dinner dates.
4: A lot of flying back and forth. Definitely worth it.
3: The proposal was a massive, memorable moment. 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
2: Hey, welcome to the daily. I've had a great weekend. They come and go real quick, don't they? Well, we've got a brand new week staring us in the face. Let's dive into it. Plenty of news to get you up to speed on. Both Franny Cash and Britt Nicole have both started teasing some unreleased music online. We'll give you a listen to both of these tunes. Your artist of the week is Toby Mac. He's just dropped the guest list edition of his latest album, Heaven on My Mind. All the original songs are there, but this time they've been all turned into all-star collabs. And rather than looking at just some of Toby's earlier work, well, the album's out now, so we're going to cherry-pick five of these songs to dive into. More on that a little bit later on. But next, something to ponder. We're going to get you thinking. And this one's been rattling around in my headspace all weekend, so I'm excited to get it out there for you to listen to next at The Daily.

0: Are you tuned into The Daily? It's Cam here. Welcome to the show. Let's get you thinking. Great way to start the new week.
1: Something to think about.
2: Wow, I never thought of it like that.
0: All right, the idea we're going to unpack today is that these mountains that you're carrying, you are only supposed to climb. Interesting way to look at it, isn't it? Your perspective is really important. But this quote's about the difference between facing a challenge and becoming weighed down by it. Like, let's look at the analogy in the quote. Mountains, they're a natural part of life. We've all got difficulties that we've got to climb. Health struggles, financial pressures, relationship problems. You know, I could keep going. The climb may be hard, but mountains are meant to be travelled through, not carried around on our backs. And many of us make it harder by carrying yesterday's mistakes, tomorrow's worries, and the problems that we can't control. Instead of just taking it one step at a time, we mentally pick up the entire mountain and we try to carry it everywhere we go. You replay the conversations, you obsess over outcomes, you hold on to fears long after they can help you. Sounding familiar? The challenge is no longer just in front of you, but it actually becomes a burden inside of you. So this quote today reminds us that strength isn't found in carrying every single weight. Strength is found in taking the next right step. A mountain climber doesn't lift the mountain. They simply keep moving forward, one step at a time. And life kind of works the same way. Some challenges need action, patience, and perseverance. But they don't need your constant worry, guilt, or fear that often comes attached to them. When we stop carrying what was only meant to be climbed, I assure you, you're going to free up the energy that you need to keep moving forward. The mountain may still be there, but it becomes a path to travel instead of a burden. So remember, these mountains that you're carrying, you are only supposed to climb. It's worth thinking about. That's your daily thought.
3: Hi, it's Jamin, your 1 minute coach. The cool thing about success is that it leaves clues. The people who do well in any area of life don't do so by accident. There are always key reasons why they have achieved the results they've got. This is great news for the average punter. One definition of NLP is that it is the science of modeling excellence. It's all about deconstructing the exact strategy, beliefs, and behavior used by those who achieve excellent results for the purpose of replicating them. So, for the areas you would like to improve in, go and find the people who have better results than you or the results you would like to achieve, and find out exactly what they do differently and model them. If they can do it, so can you. Find out the big things and the little things that they do differently that give them the edge, then copy them. There is absolutely no point recreating the wheel when plenty of people have gone before us and pioneered a way to succeed. For more information, go to oneminutecoach.com.au.
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0: Still to come on The Daily, another unreleased demo from Brit Nicole has emerged online. There's a few now. She's just starting to give us a little taste of the upcoming season and chapter. But the end of financial year is tomorrow. Not too late for you to squeeze in a tax-deductible donation to keep the station on the air, which if you've just tuned in and caught a hold of this, it might sound a little bit weird, but as a listener-funded radio station, it is your donations that keep it on the air. 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
1: 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I'm a lot more happier. I'm, like, more friendly. I've even volunteered in my local church. I don't know what you have done, but it's great.
0: That's so good. And you're a mum, too. Tell us about the kids.
1: I've got a four-year-old and a 13-year-old, and I think I just want to set the right example of positive vibes, and they are just happy to have a happier mum.
0: And as a parent, you feel that, don't you? Like, you feel happier knowing that your kids are happier and a brighter outlook on life like you've just described. I mean, that's life-changing. And thank you so much for giving. I understand now why you did your bit to keep the station on the air, because it's had such an impact for your life. 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

0: Every single one of these songs has been turned into a collab. Now, some of these versions have been out already. Some of them are brand new and have only just been released once the album dropped on Friday last week. So they've been out in the world for just a couple of days. We're about to get into the extra sweet version of Nothing Sweeter, the version that Toby has put out with John Reddick. But first, here's Toby to explain a little bit about this song.
1: I've had some of the most amazing times that anyone could ever have on this earth. And I've also had some very hard things hit me. And I don't think we're that different from each other. We all experience the goodness of God. And we all experience some things that we're just utterly confused and hurt deeply by. I wrote Nothing Sweeter because I have been uptown and I have been downtown. I have seen the beauty of this life, and I've seen the sorrow by the bitter graveside. And I've landed on this. There's nothing sweeter than God's love. There's nothing sweeter. It's what I want to wake up to. It's what I go to bed to. There's nothing sweeter than the precious love of God.
0: From the guest list edition of his latest album, Heaven on My Mind, it's your artist of the week, Toby Mac, with John Reddick, and Nothing Sweeter at The Daily. It's been so-

0: Hey, you tune into the Daily. Cam here. Let's get into the news. There's a bit to tell you about.
1: I like to get the daily news.
0: All right, Brit Nicole last week, you might remember this, we covered it on the show. She shared an unreleased demo of a song called Worth It. Well, she's at it again with another new track that she's just uploaded called Overflow. This one's a little bit more raw. She's just sitting at the piano and pouring her heart out.

0: Yeah, the song's called Overflow. Britt went on to say, still working on this one, but shared it just because it makes me smile. We'll keep you posted on any more new music.
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2: There was this time when two blind men approached Jesus and asked him to have mercy on them. 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And then for whatever reason, he told them to make sure that they told absolutely nobody what had happened. But instead, they raced off and started telling everyone what Jesus had done. Jesus had saved them from their blindness. In this sense, he was their saviour. But if they had been truly grateful, they should have done what Jesus asked them to do. If they had obeyed Jesus, he would not only have been their saviour, but their Lord as well. There's lots of people who talk about Jesus as their saviour, but not so many who have made him the Lord of their lives. Are you grateful enough to let Jesus be both your saviour and Lord? Then give him thanks for the salvation and go out and obey his word today.
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Still to come on The Daily, a brand new song from Franny Cash that she's just started talking about. She says it's the best song she's ever written. So tell me why, am I always such a menace to my... That was the song that came out a couple of weeks ago called Menace, but she's just started talking about this brand newie for the very first time as we count down to the release of her debut solo album later this year. As well as that, we're going to hit rewind back to the year 2003. We've headed into a very deep, dark area of the vault to find a song that was number one this week on the Billboard chart. We're going to revisit it with our daily flashback and a bit of Monday motivation. Want to talk about your health and your well-being and a concept that...

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2: You ever had just one of those days where everything seemed to go wrong, and yet later you realised that it actually led to something unexpectedly good? Well, that's at the heart of a verse in the Bible, of Romans chapter 8 and verse 28. It says, "And we know that in all things, God works for the good of those who love him." God can weave even our disappointments, our mistakes and hardships into his greater purpose. Sometimes it's hard to see it in the moment, but that's where faith comes in, right? 'Cause I'm ready
3: to go. 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
2: Hi, welcome. That was kind of a weird way to start off the show. Anyway, hey, it's Cam. Welcome to The Daily. Happy Monday. Maybe there's a part of my brain that's still stuck in the weekend. Anyway, great to have you here. We got one more hour of the show left to work our way through. Franny Cash, we got some news about an unreleased song that she's just started talking about online. She says this one may just be her favourite of anything that she's written. Now, that's a huge call because she's got some great songs. We'll give you a listen to it. You can make up your own mind. As well as that, we're going to hit rewind. We've got a daily flashback. We've pulled a song out of the vault that you might not have heard in some time. But next, we're going to talk about your health, going to talk about your well-being, and I want to just talk to you about an idea that many of my clients have actually found really helpful, and that's this idea of never missing twice. Never miss twice. I'm going to explain what I mean by that and how you can utilize it too. Monday Motivation, on the way for you next at The Daily.

0: Hey, tuned into The Daily. It's Cam here. We always like to kick off each week with a bit of Monday motivation. I like to move it, move it. All right, so this next couple of minutes, we're going to have a chat about your health and your well-being, as well as doing the show. I'm a personal trainer, and so I love conversations in this space. And I want to talk to you today about a concept called never miss twice. Never miss twice. Let me unpack this one. If you miss a workout, that's fine. If you miss a healthy meal, that's not a problem. But never miss the second one in a row. So this is talking about one of the most effective principles in health and fitness, and that's that consistency matters more than perfection. You know, everything that you want is on the other side of consistency. We talked about that a couple of weeks ago. But many people believe that progress is ruined by a bad day. You miss a workout, you eat an unhealthy meal, or you skip a healthy habit and you immediately feel like you failed. But truth is, that one missed workout doesn't make you unfit, just as one healthy workout doesn't instantly make you super fit. What matters is the pattern. And life's going to happen, right? You're going to get busy, you'll feel tired, you go on holiday, you attend a celebration or a wedding, or you simply have days when motivation is super low. Missing once, it's pretty normal. It's actually just a part of being human. But the real danger comes when one missed workout or one unhealthy meal becomes a month of poor choices. Never miss twice is that reminder to recover quickly and get back on the horse. Don't waste your energy feeling guilty about what happened yesterday. Instead, focus on the very next choice. If you skip today's workout, make it tomorrow's non-negotiable. If maybe on the weekend you ate a little bit too much, well, make your dinner a healthy one. Success in health and fitness isn't built by being perfect every single day.
1: Hi, I'm Bernie Diamond. I was listening to a young woman the other day telling a group of us about an argument she'd had with her husband. And you know the really crazy bit she said? We were both saying exactly the same thing. It was just the tone in his voice that set me off. We all do it. It's called violent agreement. We assume, we react, we jump down people's throats. But what if, what if we became imitators of God? His steadfast love never ceases. His mercies never come to an end. They're new every morning. He's amazingly faithful. I mean, what if they said that about us, about you, about me? Wouldn't it be the most amazing world? Now, I know, you can't change the world. I can't change the world. But what about our own little corner of it? What if, well, what if next time someone says something that we want to react to, what if we reacted with the sort of steadfast love, mercy, and faithfulness that's new and fresh every morning?
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3: Feeling like a drop in the ocean that don't nobody notice. Maybe it's all just in your head. 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Broken down, you've got nothing.

0: Still to come on the daily, a brand new song from Franny Cash. She's just started talking about this online. In fact, she says it's one of her favorite songs that she's ever written and is only starting to make a little bit of noise about it online over the weekend. I will cover this off for you at the news desk. But first, Dominic, thank you for squeezing in a tax-deductible donation to the station. It's listener-funded to be able to keep it on the air. Tell us a little bit about why you gave and how inspired you were to make that decision.
1: It just brings a tear to my eye, and just a happy one at that. So it's just, you know, over and above just the positivity, the optimism, and I mean the great music and the great conversations. It's just so amazing. I mean, you're saving lives, you're changing lives, and I mean, why would you not be donating? Why would you not be taking into your heart what's going on today? Because it's just, you're changing the world, and that's big for one person to say.
0: Absolutely. And you've made a donation. It's tax deductible for another 24 hours or so if you haven't given yet. But thank you so much. And to be able to chat to you briefly today, to just get a hold of your heart for why you want the station to continue. And that's what it's all about. 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
1: Are you tuned into The Daily? Coming up next, I'll give you a first look at a brand new song from Franny Cash that she's only just started talking about online. In fact, she says it's the best song she's ever written. I will cover it off after we do this.
2: Are you telling me you built a time machine?
1: Alrighty, we're heading way back to the year 2003 for our daily flashback. And the song that we're about to get into topped the Billboard chart this week at the end of June and actually continued along for an 8-week run at the top spot, which took it all the way through July and into the month of August. It came from the band Third Day. Now, off the back of their reunion tour earlier this year, are they now back for good? This is what Mac Powell had to say, the band's lead singer.
3: Who knows, man? Who knows? I think it would take a lot to make it work. Everybody's kind of got, you know, jobs and lives apart from Third Day now. So I hope so. You got a yes vote from me. We'll see what happens.
1: Yep. We'll see what happens. Probably the best way to describe it. This week in 2003, the band topped the Billboard chart with You Are So Good to Me. It's your daily flashback. You are.

0: Cash has given us a sneak peek at an unreleased song. So tell me why am I always such a menace to me? That was her most recent official release called Menace. But of this new song, Franny says, this is my first time sharing anything about this one. Let me know what you think.
1: Okay, so I have this new song that I just wrote, and literally no one has heard it. It's like hot off the press, but I had to play it for you guys and see what y'all think. So anyway, it goes like this. I'm so stoked on it. I think it's one of my...
2: Has your soul run dry? I'm Danny Sinnott with Another Brave to Go. It's a hard place to be, isn't it, when you've poured out all you have or had it sucked out of you. You find all of your passion and motivation at zero and your tolerance for others is short and you stop expecting good things in your life. It's often then that you lose your sense of purpose and you get into a mode of self-protection and just going through the motions. But the truth is that as humans, we only have a certain amount of reserve, and the things of the world that we try to fill ourselves up on are also limited in their capacity. And that's why we need living water, because living water never runs dry. It's freely available and it comes straight from the heart of God. But the old saying is also true that you can lead a horse to water, but you can't make it drink. God is there, though, beckoning us to draw from Him, to sit quietly and listen to the still small voice, to hear what He has planned for us, to refresh ourselves in the Word and to find the answers to our troubles, to receive His love through the people that He sends to us with kind words of encouragement and wisdom or a warm hug. Because you're not made just to exist and stumble your way through each day on your own. God wants so much more for you than the desert. God is tangible. God is real. God is love. And He has an incredible purpose for your life. But the real question here is, will you let Him pour into you with living water and create a garden in the wasteland? For more resources, podcasts, and videos on doing life together, head on over to our website, braveenough.org.
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Hey, that wraps up the daily. Oh, we've got a big week lined up. Tomorrow, another look at Toby Mac as your artist of the week. I've been uptown, I've been downtown, in the spotlight. As we dive into another track from his guest list edition of the album Heaven on My Mind that came out Friday last week. All the original songs from the original album are there, but he's pulled in an A-list group of artists to turn every single song into a collaboration. It is super cool. And so we're going to look at another one of these songs on the show tomorrow. Plus, parenting expert Sharon Witt's going to be here with us in the studio. We've got some more great advice lined up for you, no doubt, tomorrow on The Daily.

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3: One of the significant episodes of our series Jesus the Game Changer is on wealth. Jesus had much to say about our attitude to money and wealth. Money is important to life and well-being, but most of us don't want to spend our lives being dominated by money. But how do we make sure we have a good attitude? What do we do? Well-known Australian economist Professor Ian Harper says that what we need to do is give more away. Here is how he believes we should do that.
4: 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And God loves a cheerful giver, so we're not under law, but we give. And creating the gap enables us to do that.
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1: Pastor and author of more than 50 faith life-inspiring books, Dr. Michael Youssef is here and ready to begin this episode of Leading the Way audio. You know, the normal of a few years ago has radically transformed. Nothing is as it was before. Truth is more relative than ever. Truth is now often defined by political or social expediency. Truth is now even more divisive. 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Not anymore. But many are holding out hope that biblical values return as the standard for truth. Up next, an encouragement from Dr. Youssef to not despair when you see culture's divided stance. And a biblical challenge to deepen your foundation in truth to declare hope for the generations. Let's listen in as Dr. Michael Youssef shares a message he's called Embracing Your Mission.
2: For years, Marxist ideologies in the West have targeted five different institutions. It's in the writing. I'm not making this stuff up. The highest among them in terms of priority was education, believing if we brainwash kids, all the other four will follow suit, which is social, political, religious, and family. I'm using their language even. Marxists believe that the nuclear family breeds inequality in society. But for equality, or as they call it, social justice to occur, the nuclear family of father, mother, and children has to be destroyed. For equality or social justice to become reality, the concept of individualized achievement must be replaced. Why do you think everybody gets a trophy for participation? That is not by accident. That is just that happened. It's been planned for a long time. And yesterday's brainwashed children are now the professors and the teachers. In fact, the Marxist Manifesto spells it out, that monogamous nuclear family succeeds only in capitalism. And capitalism makes people dependent on religion. Instead, they said social justice will make people dependent on the government. But ultimately, none of their goals can be accomplished without creating a crisis. Now, I'm just using their words. Creating a crisis. Even anarchy. If you read any of the writings of the militant secularists, people like Sam Harris, you'll find that in his book, for example, The End of Faith, he unapologetically wants our children to reject the biblical faith. And there is no greater expression, he said, of the rejection of biblical faith than the acceptance of homosexuality as the norm and transgender. They say it's a matter of fairness. You know what they don't tell you? Listen to me. What they don't tell you is that 41% of those who go through the surgery of transgender, they commit suicide. They don't tell you that. Because the culture of death is who they are. That is why millions of babies get aborted. Culture of death. But beloved, God called us to implement, to encourage the culture of life. Question. Why am I so passionate about this? Because, my believing friends, the scripture tells us that our next generation is our greatest asset. Our next generation is our most important investment. Turn with me to Psalm 127, please, and keep it open in front of you, because that is what I will be going through. Psalm 127, verse 3 of Psalm 127, it says, children are a heritage from the Lord. Heritage from whom? Not from society, not from anybody else, but it is from the Lord. And you heard me say this, and I'll keep saying this, our children are not ours. They are the Lord's children. He entrusts them to us. He's basically telling us that the next generation is our most treasured possessions that God entrusted to us. And then he continues, like arrows in the hands of a warrior are children of one's youth. Let me explain at the outset that this psalm has a primary application and has a secondary application. The primary application of the psalm is for the family. The secondary application is for the church. And that is why in verse 1, this is where he starts, you see. He starts, verse 1, he begins by reminding us of the sovereignty of God. The God who has given us everything, the God who has given us our children, the God who is giving us the next generation. God is the one who can and must be trusted to uphold the next generation. But then the psalmist hastened to tell us our responsibility toward the next generation. Beloved, the one thing about the Word of God that makes it

on, you know. There's so many parents who work so hard, they work so hard to provide for their children, and I thank God for that. But they leave out the most important and the most treasured responsibility. That is the responsibility of training them as warriors for God. That is consistently reminding them of their importance in the kingdom of God. That is the continuously drilling in their mind how mightily they can be used of God. And that is to demonstrate to them the greatest success in life is to be light for Jesus, wherever they may be, wherever they may be. Let's look back again at verse 1, Psalm 127. Unless the Lord builds the house. Why do we build houses? For the family, right? Unless the Lord guards the city. Why do we have cities? So the families can live in them. Unless the Lord builds the house, unless the Lord guards the city, it's all begin with focus on the Lord. Otherwise, we'll feel so overwhelmed, like a mom that I talked to not long ago, so overwhelmed that I said, I want to give up. Please don't give up. Please don't give up. We're here to stand with you. The Lord gave us a precious gift, an invaluable gift of the next generation. What do you do with a gift? You lock it up in a safe? You put it on the table for display? No. You use the gift. You train the gift. You deploy the gift. You exercise the gift. And the first thing you do with a precious gift is to recognize its immense value. It's to feel a sense of responsibility toward the giver of the gift. Is to do anything possible to honor the giver of the gift. Is to invest everything, deploy that gift. I cannot tell you, without reliance on the giver of gift, to build the next generation, to encourage the next generation, to instill a sense of responsibility for the future generation, to constantly remind the next generation that they are a gift from God, that they are a vital link in the chain, that they are the ones who will be responsible for the future generation, and that they are to be an arrow. An arrow. I'm going to come to that. You're going to know more about arrows than you really wanted to know. I'm going to tell you more about arrows and why the Bible uses that imagery. Sadly, there are some who let their next generation be a dartboard, constantly absorbing arrows from the enemy. A dartboard constantly, until finally it collapses. A dartboard is a target, but instead God says we are to be a weapon. Verse 4 literally means, as an arrow in the hand of a mighty warrior. See, in the ancient world, an arrow is the most lethal weapon used in warfare. And that is why the Bible describes Satan's attack on us with arrows. He calls it fiery darts. You know, in Ephesians, it talks about the armor of God. And it said the shield, basically what the shield, when you put the shield of faith, it makes those arrows fizzle out. Those fiery darts, they fizzle out. They get neutralized before they impact you. Please don't miss what I'm going to tell you. In the time of war, you are either an arrow or a target. If you are only passive, if you're only indifferent, if you're only in a defensive posture only, all the time, you will keep on absorbing the enemy's arrows. But that's not what we or those who are entrusted to us supposed to be. We are to go on the offensive. We are to learn how to aim our arrows. We're to learn how to invade the enemy's territories. Listen to me. I am not minimizing
the defensive posture.

0: posture, it is important. But if you place yourself and those whom God entrusted you to go on the offensive, you will experience the unbelievable thrill of victory. And the psalmist does not say the next generations need to learn to be nice dartboard. No. Look at it with me. Arrows. And arrows require a whole lot of different thinking, a whole different strategy, a whole different mindset, a whole different posture. Above all, learn to place yourself in the hand of the greatest bow holder in the universe. I'm talking about the Holy Spirit. Let me give you some training, some help regarding arrows, okay? First of all, the arrow is very quick. It really is fast. You put that arrow in the bow and it can go long distance. It moves like with lightning speed. An arrow is not often seen. Listen to me. Some of your greatest impact, and we might not be able to see this until you get to heaven, your greatest impact is what you have done or will do without a lot of fanfare. Your greatest ministry in pouring in the lives of the next generation may not be visible, but remember this, in ancient times, an arrow had a long-range capability. Isaiah 49:2 tells us basically the same thing. See, throughout the scripture, it's the same concept. He speaks about the power of the word, the power of the word of life to the next generation. He said the word will be like arrow because of the Holy Spirit's power in it. Listen to what the word of God said. He made my mouth like a sharpened sword. In the shadow of his hand, he hides me. He made me into a polished arrow and concealed me in his quiver. In Jeremiah 51:11, same thing. Sharpen the arrows. Beloved, this is the time. Sharpen the arrows. Take up the shields for defensive purposes. Why do you sharpen the arrow? For God's glory and for our blessing. There's something else I need to tell you about arrows before I finish. Arrows used to carry messages. Sometimes you put a message in it and with the sharpness of it and send it to the enemy and the enemy would read it. But also other times an arrow used as a sign. As a sign. If you remember in 1 Samuel 20:21, you know, David and Jonathan were dear friends, were close friends. And David is on the run from this demon-possessed King Saul. And Jonathan said to him, he said, if the arrow goes to this side, it means that. And if it goes to this side, it means the other thing. It's a sign. His arrow served as a message. To be sure, an arrow can be used for good or can be used for evil. Satan uses arrows as well, as I already showed you. But when we bathe our training of the next generation in prayer, the next generation will become arrows in the greatest hand of all. Don't miss what I'm going to tell you. The anti-God forces, the anti-biblical forces, the anti-family forces, they are organizing, they are scheming, they are planning their arrows to be used for evil against the next generation. And that is why you and I have no option but to train the next generation. We need to train them not just to wear the shield of faith in order to neutralize the fiery darts of Satan, but we need to train them to be arrows themselves. Train them to be alert, not to be deceived. My goodness, the deception that we're seeing in our culture today, the smooth talking, the double talk, the deceitful slogans, that they sound so good, but they have poison in them. We need to equip them to be sharp arrows in the hand of the Holy Mighty God. We need to train them not to fear intimidation, manipulations, and wanting to be accepted at any cost. Above all, we need to train them how to pray and live and walk with the Lord. But listen, this cannot be done just by speaking, by words. It has to be modeled. Most often, it is more caught than taught. Teaching is important. It cannot say, look, do what I say, don't do what I do. They're watching what we do. And that is why the psalmist said, unless, say it with me, unless God's word is at the center of life, God's word is at the center of the family, God's word at the center of the church, God's word at the center of community, we can spend trillions of dollars on education, but we will end up with a collapsed society. I think it was Albert Schweitzer said, example is not the main thing in influence. It's the only thing. Let me conclude by telling you a story. The year was 1871. Just remember that. And that year, there was a man by the name of Henry M. Stanley. He was a reporter with what was then, doesn't exist anymore, the New York Herald newspapers. The New York Herald newspapers wanted to send Stanley, the reporter, to Africa. Henry M. Stanley was assigned to go to Africa to report on the missing missionary statesman, Dr. Livingston. You see, from 1865 to 1870 or 71, nobody heard from Dr. Livingston in Africa, and so many people thought he was dead. 5 years, haven't heard a thing from him. Remember, he was the first white man to go into the interior of Africa and see Victoria Falls. First one. After his wife's death, Dr. Livingston just threw himself totally in his mission and his work and his discipling and his serving in Africa. And nobody heard from him for 5 years. As I said, 1871, Stanley finally went to find him. And he traveled in Africa. He caught up with him, this man of God, on the shores of Lake Tanganyika, which now is Tanzania. For over a year, Henry Stanley shadowed Dr. Livingston for a full year. Morning, night, evening, every minute of every day, he shadowed him. He followed him everywhere he went. Among other things, he was there really to try to persuade Dr. Livingston to return back to England. But after spending considerable time with Dr. Livingston, Stanley wrote the following words, and I'm going to read them so I don't misquote him. Remember, he's writing in the 1800s. Here's what he said after a year of shadowing this man of God. He said, had my soul been of brass and my heart is of tin, the powers of my head surely compelled me to recognize with due honor the spirit of godliness which manifested itself in him. Talking about Dr. Livingston. Had there been anything of the Pharisee or the hypocrite in him, or had I but traced a grain of meanness or guile in him, I would have turned away a skeptic. But my everyday study of him during health or sickness deepened my reverence and increased my esteem. He was, in short, consistently noble, upright, pious, all the days of my companionship of him. Now, my beloved friends, if we are to pray and guide and train the next generation, we will be doing great exploits for God. And if we're going to do great exploits for God in the lives of the next generation, we better learn how to model Christ to the next generation. We had better set our lives as role models so that they can see, not just hear, how to do great things for God.
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5: This is Condice Benedict with a thought for the day. May God wonderfully bless you. Why not find yourself a church this Sunday? A lot of great churches in our region. They'd love to see you. Hebrews chapter 1 verse 1 says this, "In past God spoke to our forefathers through the prophets and many times and in various ways. But in the last days He has spoken to us by His Son, whom He appointed heir of all things and through whom He made the universe." In past and days gone by, God spoke through the prophets. God speaks through circumstances. God speaks through His servants. And as we look at history, God has spoken. The words of Isaiah chapter 61, verse 1, say this, "The Spirit of the Sovereign Lord is on me, because the Lord has anointed me to proclaim good news to the poor." Of whom is Isaiah speaking? Isaiah speaks of the Messiah. Isaiah speaks of the Son of God. God has appointed His Son to speak. The one coming is anointed. The one coming is set aside by God the Father to do the Father's will. This always excites me. Why? Because this verse of Scripture and many like it speak of cause and effect. What do I mean? Well, the answer is found in Genesis chapter 1. It speaks loud and clear. "In the beginning, God created the heavens and the earth. Now the earth was formless and empty. Darkness was over the surface of the deep. And the Spirit of God was hovering over the waters. And God said," then God said, and God said, God spoke. It all began with God speaking His will into existence. God spoke. God speaks. God the Father sent the Son to proclaim the good news. This is what Isaiah is saying. "The Spirit of the Sovereign Lord is on me. And because the Spirit of the Sovereign Lord is on the servant, God speaks. God sent the Son to proclaim the good news. He went one step further. The Son was the provider of the redemption. He is the good news. He is the gospel. The one sent would proclaim good news, proclaim the good news to the poor. So what's it mean? Is this the poor because they have no food, no home, and are oppressed? Or is it the poor in spirit? It's possibly poor in many, many ways. You can be wealthy and have all that money can provide and buy and so on. I believe this passage of scripture speaks of both. The poor, as far as wealth is concerned, and the poor in spirit. Hear the words of the Messiah in Matthew chapter 5, verse 3. Blessed are the poor in spirit, for theirs is the kingdom of God. And again, towards the end of the Gospel of Matthew 26, the poor you will always have with you. These verses are not designed to have us be slack in relation to our obligations and care of those less fortunate than ourselves. They're not designed to give us an air of superiority and a condescending nature. Just the opposite. It is God's desire that all be blessed. And the message first went out to the poor in spirit, to the oppressed, to the physically poor, to all. Unfortunately, this scripture has been used to condemn and to criticize. The Lord Jesus was not condemning or critical. He was stating a fact that one needs to address. Circumstances are designed to get our attention. We'll either turn to God or turn away from God, or start a journey of discovery. Sometimes this takes years. This journey of discovery will open our hearts and our minds to the possibilities of faith. Yes, he came to proclaim the message to the poor. The Spirit of the Lord is on me, because the Lord has anointed me to proclaim good news to the poor. He got their attention. Has he got our attention? And what's our attitude towards those around us who may be poor physically and in spirit? Let's pray. Father, we thank you that in the beginning you spoke. You spoke in such a way that your words became an action, and that action had an impact on the whole world, and that you speak today and you get our attention, and that you sent your Son that we may be blessed and that we may be healed, and that the poor in spirit and the poor physically may have a turnaround in their lives' circumstances. Thank you that the answer is contentment in you. And you teach us through the Lord Jesus to trust you for every conceivable situation, in every problem, and in every area of our lives. We acknowledge that there are those less fortunate than us. Help us, Father, never ever to gloat about that. And if we find ourselves in a situation with prayer and thought, give us a generous spirit and a merciful heart, to the glory of the Lord Jesus. Amen. This has been Condice Benedict with a thought for the day.

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1: My husband has recently discovered a TV show that follows the construction journey of unusual homes. At the beginning of the show, you meet the couple wanting to build and you hear their outlandish ideas. Then the show follows what seems like a whole episode of challenges and catastrophes. They struggle with finding the right materials or the weather delays progress, and they always, always go over budget. But at the end, you see their dream come to life. By the end, what they imagined has become reality, and the owners are absolutely delighted. It's always nice to see the finished product of something that's been planned for over some time. I wonder if that's what God felt like when he saw how his plans for a place of worship turned out when he gave them to Moses to complete. Through God's instructions, skilled people built all the items they needed to worship and honor God. And through following instruction and diligent work, God's people created something glorious. We can create glorious things too if we follow God's instructions. The more we structure our lives around who God is and how he would have us live, the more glorious we will become. I'm Linda Bailey from dailydevotions.com.au.
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1: Hi, it's Jamin, your 1 minute coach. There are two things that blow my hair back most in life. First is how amazingly powerful we are as human beings. I mean, just look at what we are capable of. And secondly, even more amazingly, is how much power we give away and live as disempowered victims, as though we had no power to do anything. I'm just amazed at people's capacity to just get by and survive. I think the reason people give away their power is because sometimes it's easier to live without it. You know, as Spider-Man says, with great power comes great responsibility. And I think a lot of the time people opt for the safe approach. If I give away my power, then it's not my responsibility and not my fault. Yet then all we're left with is blame and excuse. Success in any area starts when we realise that our results are exactly that, our results. Letting go of blame and excuse and taking hold of 100% responsibility and choice is the key to turning things around. For more information, go to oneminutecoach.com.au.
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2: 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Test your thinking. Why are you wanting to buy a new car? Why are you wanting to buy a car that you can't afford with cash? Are you trying to impress people? Is it a status symbol for you? Part of your significance? Will Smith put it this way. We often spend money that we don't have on things that we don't need, trying to impress people we don't like. Is this you? I've certainly been guilty of it in the past. If you still don't think I'm right, then listen to what the research shows. According to the best-selling book, The Millionaire Next Door, which is an excellent book based on 20 years of study, this book studied the habits of self-made millionaires in the United States. This study found that most millionaires don't buy new cars, and they don't lease cars either. They typically buy good quality second-hand cars that are 2 to 3 years old. I'm a big believer in modeling successful people. Jesus and Paul both tell us in the Bible to model after them in how we live our lives. So if I want to be godly, then I should model godly people. If I want to be skinny, then I should do what skinny people do. Then I'll end up getting the same results. If I want to be wealthy, then I need to model wealthy people. Please don't misunderstand me. I really like cars. I'm a car kind of guy. But they can destroy wealth and often cause a whole world of stress for families' finances. So if you are thinking of buying or leasing a new car, I hope I've changed your mind. Or I hope you're a millionaire already.
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1: Hi, I'm Bernie Diamond from ChristianityWorks.com. A great many so-called Christians, well, they spend a lot of their time wondering, where in the blazes is God? Where is he when I'm struggling? Where is he when life isn't fair? Where is he when I'm completely at the end of my tether? Good question. Where is he? When things aren't going the way we'd hoped, what we normally do, come on, we've all been there, is that we withdraw into a shell of self-pity. It's a natural reaction. It's a common reaction. It's just not such a helpful reaction. So, where is he? Well, to the Israelites, towards the end of their 70 years in exile as slaves, God said, "You will seek me and find me when you seek me with all your heart." Maybe, just maybe, it's time to come out of that shell. Maybe, just maybe, God is already here, closer than you ever imagined. Maybe it's time to end the pity party and reach out to God. Maybe.
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1: Are you afraid of the dark? I'm Danny Sinnott with Another Brave to Go. Lots of people are, and why not? When you're in the dark, everything is unknown territory. You can't see the way forward. In fact, you could also be tricked into believing that there's no way out. But the truth is, there's often life in dark places. Think about a seed. It comes from a dead plant. It gets buried in the ground in the darkness and often in some dung. Life gets like that too sometimes, doesn't it? But here's the thing. In the darkness, the seed absorbs what it can from the soil to grow, and it reaches for the light. It persists and it keeps pushing through until it has a breakthrough. There is life in dark places. Reach for the light. 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
2: One of the great thinkers of the 20th century was English philosopher Alfred North Whitehead. Whitehead made a significant observation about how society debates ideas. Whitehead suggests that we should not just debate ideas, but consider the underlying assumptions of the culture. Whitehead says, such assumptions appear to be so obvious that people do not know that they are assuming them, because no other way of putting things has ever occurred to them. What Whitehead is helping people to grasp is that when our community debates ideas and values, it does not carry out those debates in a vacuum. The debate occurs within agreed assumptions, and those assumptions give our society its foundations. Many of the key assumptions in Western democracies came from the teaching of Jesus.
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2: 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Even Jesus, who chose only 12 close friends, found one of them too easily gave him up for 30 pieces of silver. The gospel writers record these words: "Then Satan entered Judas, called Iscariot, one of the 12, and Judas went to the chief priests and the officers of the temple guard and discussed with them how he might betray Jesus. And they were delighted and agreed to give him money." Betrayal is painful, but it may be of some comfort to know that Jesus has walked that road before you.
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0: I was at a good friend's wedding recently. Such a great day. But we all know that when the party ends and the confetti settles, it's back to normal life. And normal married life means waking up next morning with bad hair and foul breath, where a grumpy mood can't be covered over with a little bit more makeup or a good shave. Gone are the days of dating when you can always put on your happy face. For better and for worse, the marriage vows say. It's significant that our relationship to God is most commonly described as a marriage in the Bible, not dating. God calls us to draw close to Him on the bad days, to be honest with Him even when we feel like pretending. Many of the saints in history demonstrated this sort of openness with God. Think of the rawness of Job's cries, the spiteful prayers of David, and the complaints of the prophet Jeremiah. Honesty is not so much a sign of irreverence as it is a sign of trust. Great relationships grow when we keep loving through the good and the bad days, when we trust enough to put the masks down, even when it's ugly. For better or worse, we need to reveal our true selves to God. This is Tanya Harris of GodConversations.com.
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1: If you were God, what standard would you set for entry into heaven? Perfection? Excellence? Good? Satisfactory? How high would you set the bar? My hunch is that most of us would go for 6 or 7 out of 10. Someone who's basically led a good life. But the really rude, objectionable, selfish people, right down to criminals, well, be a case of do not pass go, do not collect 200. That's probably where most of us are at. It might surprise you, though, to know that God's reality is very different. Because God's standard for an eternal life with Him in heaven is absolute perfection. But no one's perfect. So He sent His Son Jesus to pay for our imperfection. On that day when you and I stand before Him, the standard will be perfection. And He'll ask us just one question. While you were living your life on this earth, did you place your trust in My Son? Plain and simple. I'm Bernie Diamond.
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1: When your legs don't work like they used to before, and I can't sweep you off of your feet, will your mouth still remember the taste of my love? Will your eyes still smile from your cheek?

0: what will you be remembered? Answer this question and you've unlocked the heart of your purpose. I'm Danny Sinnott with Another Brave to Go. A number of years ago, when God began revealing my calling in ministry and media, I had a conversation with my boss that was life-changing. This person was brave enough to ask me a question that literally unlocked and activated the purpose that God had planted in my heart before any of my days came to be. As we sat in his office, he began sharing with me all the qualities and potential that he saw in me personally and professionally, in media and in ministry, and where he believed God was taking me. And then he hit me with the key question. He said, "Danielle, if you were to die, what statement would you like to sum up your life?" The answer sprung straight from my heart and off my tongue without even missing a beat, and out came the words, "She loved." And he responded, "Then whatever you do, do that as the basis of everything, love." So right now, at this moment, in Jesus' name, unlock the purpose that God planted in your heart before any of your days came to be. So I ask you, for what would you like to be remembered? Go do that. For more resources, podcasts, and videos on doing life together, head on over to our website, braveenough.org.
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1: Hi, it's Jamin, your 1 minute coach. 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I love the power of language, not to just describe how we feel, but to also shape our experience. The moment you change your language, you also change your experience. 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One little word has the power to change how you feel about your current reality. 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I haven't experienced the kind of success in my business I was hoping for yet. I don't have a great relationship with my boss yet. I don't like Brussels sprouts yet. You get the point. One word, massive changes. For more information, go to oneminutecoach.com.au.
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0: husband and I love homegrown tomatoes. While we only have a small veggie patch, each year we set aside a large percentage of it just to grow tomatoes. We fill the beds with special mulch, we stake the seedlings early so it doesn't damage their roots, we water regularly, we prune, we use extra fertilizer as the fruit appears, and we are so overjoyed when we see our first red tomato. You may think that we're a little crazy about our tomatoes, and you're probably right, but we're all precious about something. You might be precious about your car, your home, your phone, your clothes, your hair, the list could go on. When I was reading through Psalm 91, I realized that God is precious about something too. You. While I may be neurotic about my tomatoes, God is even more conscientious about his care of you. He doesn't want you to come to any harm, and he's always looking out for you. God will cover you with his feathers, and under his wings, you will find refuge. I'm Linda Bailey from dailydevotions.com.au.
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2: 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Many people think that care for the needy is just human nature, but history and cultures around the world clearly demonstrate that this is not the case. Author Rodney Stark commented on a Roman emperor who tried to get pagan Romans to care for the poor.
3: There was a Roman emperor somewhat later, Julian the Apostate, who wrote to the pagan temples and said, "You've got to start looking after the sick people and the poor because these Christians are doing that." And they're doing it just, of course, to outdo us and make us look bad. His directions to the temples went nowhere because there was no base for it. There was nothing in the pagan traditions about giving money to the poor.
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3: We saw in the last message of the vital importance of training, equipping, and modeling for the next generation. Question, for what purpose? For bringing up warriors for Christ. For them becoming arrows, as we saw from Psalm 127, arrows in the hands of the greatest bow holder in the whole universe, the Holy Spirit of God, to do great exploits for God, to impact this world for Jesus Christ. And we looked at Psalm 127, where God starts with families. And today we're going to examine Psalm 128, the one after it. The word blessing or favor is mentioned four times, verses 1, 2, 4, and 5. In the last message, Psalm 127, we saw the blessing of God, the favor of God upon the next generation, so that the children become arrows in the hand of the greatest bow holder. And he makes it very clear in this psalm particularly that when we invest faithfully into the next generation, when we pour our lives into the lives of the next generation, we will be blessed. 127, he singles fathers and sons. That's why I said they were both were one psalm at one point. Because here, he includes the wives and the daughters and even the grandchildren. Isn't that wonderful? What is he saying? He's saying when we wisely invest in the next generation, when we pour into the next generation, God will not only bless us, he's going to bless the next generation, but not only that, he's going to bless the generation next of the next generation. Look with me, please, at the condition of the promise. You see, we all love to claim the promise, right? Very few people want to meet the condition of the promise. But look at the condition of the promise. It is that modeling that I talked about in the last message. It is our own walk with God. It is the example that we set for the next generation. That's the condition of the promise. This is the condition of the blessing. Verses 1 and 2. Blessed or favored are all who fear the Lord. All who walk in His ways. See, that's the condition. That's the condition. You will eat the fruit of your labor. Blessing and prosperity will be yours. The reason I emphasize modeling in the last message is because there is no use telling the next generation to do what I say. There is something that I need to explain here. Particularly, I want to explain it to the younger generation. Fearing the Lord does not mean being terrified of God, absolutely terrified of God, as some people used to teach that, and some people may still teach that. There are some who view God as someone who's always angry, capricious, and he can't wait for you to make a mistake or fail so he can whack you on the head. Martin Luther, the great reformer, he was thinking that way about God until he began to read the scripture. not the dogma of the church, but the Word of God itself. And he was set free and realized the character of God is very different. To be sure, yes, our God is a God of justice. Don't ever forget that. This is the other side of the coin of our God. He is the God of justice, and he will not allow injustice to remain forever. One day, sooner or later, he will take care of that. But he also reveals himself to us as the God of grace and the God of mercy, as the God who does not withhold forgiveness, his forgiveness, from those who seek it. God's word speaks of fearing God, and that means that we are constantly being in profound reverence for God, that we desire to genuinely obey God out of gratitude and out of thanksgiving, that we esteem him so highly that we do not deliberately and premeditatedly and angrily go out of our way to offend a holy God. That's what it means. But reverence for God has to begin by the spiritual head of the home. And this is where he starts. The spiritual head of the home. The spiritual head of the home is the one who reveres God, obeys God, walks daily with God, expresses holy awe of God, seeking to honor God, not just with his substance, but in all aspects of life. Then the next generation will get spiritually blessed out of their socks. Even, listen to me, in the times before they come to that realization themselves. The reason so many of the next generation has turned off of Christianity is because of the hypocrisy of so many of us who are in the pulpits. I need to explain this. Most of you know what the word secular means. But just in case you have forgotten, or those who don't know what the word secular means, I need to just give you a quick definition. And I'm going to show it to you how it has invaded many a pulpit and many a church today. The word secular comes from the Latin word seculum, which means this age, this world, this life. That's what it means, as opposed to the spiritual, other world, the eternal life. There are so many so-called evangelical preachers today who are very secular in their life and in their preaching. When best-selling books is all about this life, that this is your best life, not eternal life, no wonder the younger generation are turned off. Secular means that their mental boundaries are limited to the here and now. Secular means that there is very little thought given to beyond the self, beyond the self-fulfillment, beyond this life. Secular means that we have given very little thought, if any, to our eternity in heaven, which is a long, long, long time. And beloved, when that happens, instant gratification rules supreme. If we do not ultimately reject this secular thinking in the church, we will lose the next generation. And that is why the psalmist warns us that there can be no blessing to the next generation if this generation does not repent of secularism. If we do not place all aspects of life under the sovereign control of God, if we do not allow everything begins, continues, and ends with God, then whatever blessings we have will fly away. Isn't that where we are today? But all this has to begin in the thought process. It has to begin in the thought process. You say, why? Because action follows thought. Action follows thought. Say that with me. Action follows thought. And when the psalmist speaks of walking in God's way, he's not saying, think about God on Sundays. Or think about God when you really need something from him. You want him to do something that you want. Or think of God when you want him to obey your wishes. Have you ever asked yourself the question, why does the Bible talk about walking with God? Walking with God. It never says sitting with God. There's a reason for that. Because walking indicates a forward motion. Walking indicates a growing process. Growing in what? Growing in our spiritual and biblical thinking. Genesis chapter 5, Enoch walked with God. It doesn't mean that Enoch occasionally had a stroll with God. It doesn't mean that Enoch prayed fervently when he wanted something from God. That's secular thinking. That's secular thinking. Genesis chapter 5, verses 21 all the way to 24 says, Enoch was 65 years old when he began to walk with God. 65. At 65, he gave birth to Methuselah, the oldest human being has ever lived. But at the age of 65, Enoch walked with God, it says, and he walked with God for 300 years. I know this is a big deal in the Old Testament. I'm glad I live in the New Testament. I don't want to live that long. Not anywhere near that. Think about this. 300 years he walked with God. Not an occasional stroll. Now, what did Enoch do in these 300 years of walking with God? Well, the half-brother of Jesus, Jude, tells us in his epistle, one chapter epistle, he tells us that Enoch lived in total obedience. See, that's what it means.

I know it is not a popular message to this generation. Judgment is not a positive thinking message. I know the word judgment is not a message that makes you feel good about yourself. For that's what most of these preachers say, I want people to feel good about themselves. In fact, the time when Enoch walked with God was a time of utter and blatant rebellion against God. And that is why God said, Enoch, tell them about the coming judgment. Beloved, because walking with God compels us to speak the truth to our culture, it compels us, not falsehood or a popular message makes people feel good about their sin and themselves, and they don't need to think about sin, forgiveness, and all that stuff. I just want them to feel good. Walking faithfully with God means aiming to please God first and foremost. That's what it means. Look at Hebrews 11:5. It says, Enoch was commended as one who pleased who? God. No wonder he bodily was transported to heaven. Literally, his body did not see death, like Elijah. Please hear me right on this one. When we fear God and obey God, not only will be ultimately blessed, but the next generation will be blessed. Look at verse 2. You will eat the fruit of your labor. Translation. The translation here. This is an Old Testament way of saying that you will have God's favor. My friends, I told you I pray for God's favor on a daily basis, and I can testify to you before God, who really matters the most to me, that I seek and desire God's favor more than all of the wealth of the world. Something else I need to tell you. When you walk with God, nothing you do will be in vain. Did you hear that? Nothing you will do will be in vain. Even your setbacks, even some crop failures that you may experience along the way, even when you experience bumps along the way, none of it will be in vain. None of it will be in vain. God will take these failures and challenges and difficulties, and He shakes them up in His sovereign shaker, and He brings good out of them. First blessing, when you constantly walk with God, is that He will work all your circumstances for your blessing and His glory. Second blessing, when you constantly walk with God, the next generation will be blessed. Even when they wander off, He's going to bring them back kicking and screaming. He did that to me. Even when they lose their way for a time, they will find their way back. Because of your walk with Christ. Even if they break your heart, God will do His work in them. That is why He said, the wife will be like a vine. Translation, in modern language, a symbol of refreshment and lavishing joy. Why? Because the harvest of the grapes came after a long, hot, dry summer and refreshed them. There's something vitally important here I don't want you to miss. Why God does not call the next generation a vine. He only calls the wife a vine, but not the next generation. He said their next generation will be like olive shoots. The wife is a vine, the next generation olive shoots. Very important distinction. Do you know why the next generation of those who are faithfully walking with the Lord are called olive shoots? I'll tell you a few things about olive trees. Olive trees grow best. They grow best in hard, rocky soil. The roots go deep and they find their way into the craggy soil. But they are very slow growing plant. In fact, the olive tree never produces fruit or berries until 7 years in the ground. And even then, the berries are not very good. You have to wait 10 to 15 years before the berries are really good olives. Talk about

0: future generation. Listen to me. With perseverance, pruning, instruction, God will raise olive shoots in your home and in our church. With perseverance and not giving up and not and viewing them as a heritage of the Lord, as we saw in the last message, God will do great things through them. God, the bow holder, will use them as sharp arrows to light up a dark world. Something else I must tell you about olive trees before I leave you. Something very important. Properly rooted olive trees can last for 20 generations. Did you get that? 20 generations. Properly rooted olive trees do not need much cultivation or supervision. Literally, once they get to that stage, they take care of themselves. Very different from the vine. If the vine is neglected, it will wither, but not the olive tree. Now, husbands and future husbands, if you get a single man and say, well, it's enough, he's not talking to me. I'm talking to you also. I'm talking to every man. Listen to me. I'm going to stop preaching for a minute and start meddling, just for a little bit. Okay, not for very long. It is of uttermost importance always, always, always to nurture your vine, your wife. But when the olive trees are established, they'll take care of themselves. The Bible said, train the child in the way he or she should go, and when they grow, when they get old, they will not turn from it. One last thing about olive trees. It's an evergreen. It's an evergreen. If it is set right in the soil, it will display beauty no matter what the season is. I want to tell you two contrasting stories. Stories that illustrate the difference between those who seek to invest their all into the next generation and those who don't. Story number one. In April of 2000, Ruby Eliasson and Laura Edwards were killed in Cameroon, West Africa. Ruby was over 80, single all of her life. She poured her life into the lives of the next generation in a Cameroon church. Laura was a widow, a medical doctor, pushing 80 herself as well, served alongside Ruby, side by side in Cameroon, pouring into the next generation. The brakes of their car, as they were both in it, failed, and the car went off a cliff, and they were instantly killed. Let me ask you a question. Was that a tragedy? No! No, it wasn't. No, it wasn't. Two lives, driven by passion for Christ, serving the next generation for God's glory. Not a tragedy at all. Their lives were not wasted, but were invested. Invested. Now I want to contrast this with a second story. The story was published in a well-known publication about a couple who decided to retire early from the Northeast, and they moved to Punta Gorda, Florida. He was 59, she was 51. They spent their retirement years cruising on their 50-foot trawler, playing golf, and collecting seashells. When you first read this, and you kind of have to wonder if it's a joke or they're really the American dream. Tragically, that was their dream, and they lived it. But when they came to the end of their most precious gift, make no mistake about it, it is the most precious gift next to salvation. That's life. I can only imagine their account that they're giving God. Look, Lord, see, isn't that a beautiful seashell collection? Isn't that beautiful? You see that? Now that's tragic. That is a tragedy. What will it be for you? Will you keep ministering, pouring yourself, or keep living for self?
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3: This is Contus Benedict of the Thought for the Day. John chapter 4, one of those wonderful passages of Scripture. We have this ping pong match. The Lord Jesus says one thing, the woman at the well says another. The Lord Jesus says one thing, the Lord Jesus continues to speak. The woman responds. The match is finally over. What happens? It's interesting in this world, the name Jesus is used so often, isn't it? It's used as a swear word for some. It's used as an exclamation mark for others. And then just for others, it's just used for the sake of being used, and people don't quite understand what they're saying and why they're saying it. In some people's lives, it's a plea, a prayer. He said to the woman, "If you only knew, I wonder, what would the world be like if people only knew?" The Gospel of John, chapter 1, tells us what the world would be like if people only knew. He came as light into the world. He came to his own rejected him. But who came? Who is this Jesus? In the beginning was the Word was with God, and the Word was God. We beheld his beauty. And then we hear these words, "To as many as received him, to them he gave the ability, the gift, the power to become children of God." We hear the words, "O Jesus, if only you knew," he said, "I wonder what would the world be like if people only knew." The Lord Jesus is God. The Lord Jesus is God the Father's remedy for sin. He is the Lord of Lords, the Savior of the world. Nicodemus had to learn it. "For God so loved the world that he gave his only begotten Son, that whosoever believeth in him should not perish but have everlasting life." Be born again, he says. He can be my Lord and Saviour. Not just in the sense that he is Lord and Saviour, but mine personally. Taking it personally. To the point. So the question to the lady is, if you only knew who you're asking. Let's have a look at the narrative just for a couple of seconds. When the Samaritan woman came to draw water, Jesus said to her, "Will you give me a drink?" His disciples had gone into the town to buy food. The Samaritan woman said to him, "You are a Jew and I'm a Samaritan woman. How can you ask me for a drink?" For Jews did not associate with Samaritans. Jesus answered her, "If you knew the gift of God and who it is that asks you for a drink, you would have asked him and he would have given you living water." "Sir," the woman said, "you have nothing to draw with, and the well is deep. Where can you get this living water? Are you greater than our father Jacob, who gave us the well and drank from it himself, as did also his sons and livestock?" Nicodemus said to the Lord Jesus, "How can a man be born again? Must he enter his mother's womb and start all over again?" This lady says to the Lord Jesus, "What are you talking about? Are you greater than Jacob? Are you greater than the patriarchs? Are you greater than the prophets? Are you greater than all those that came before me? Ask you for living water? Where can I get it? Where can I get it?" And the Lord Jesus explains, "Everyone who drinks this water, the water that's in the well, will thirst again. But whoever drinks the water I give them will never thirst. Indeed, the water I give them will become in them a spring of water welling up to eternal life." "Unless a man is born again," said the Lord Jesus, "the water he gives is water that springs up to eternal life." I love this phraseology. It's not just a cup of water. It's not stagnant water. It's something that is living and alive. Power from on high. Are you thirsty? Let's drink. Let's drink in such a way that this well of living water wells up inside. God's gift, the Lord Jesus' gift, to each one of us. Heavenly Father, so often we hear the name of Jesus mentioned as a swear word, as an exclamation mark, just proclaimed in such a way that no one understands what they're saying. And yet from our lips, as an act of worship, as an act of adoration, an expression of praise, an expression of faith. We thank you that as we thirst spiritually, that you meet our needs, that we can come and drink at the well, not just be satisfied for a couple of seconds, but know your presence. Experience a daily infilling of your Holy Spirit. As the Apostle Paul said, "Be ye being filled with the Spirit." A continual act, something that happens day in and day out. But for us to be filled, we need to come to the well. Not just yesterday or the day before, but every day. "Abide in me," said the Lord Jesus. So this is what we seek to do. We want to abide in you. Yes, forgive us for our sins and cleanse us. We know that there's forgiveness. But empower us to, Lord, empower us to live a life that gives honor and glory to you. In Jesus' name, who is Lord of Lords, King of Kings. Amen. This has been Condispinidic with a Thought for the Day.

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1: 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Traffic update.
2: The M1 Princess Motorway is looking very clear with not a lot of traffic about in either direction, all the way from Yallah through Unanderra, and no problems up or down the mountain through Mount Ouseley. If you headed up the mountain via Picton Road or Appin Road, though, still some very thick fog coming down from the mountains. 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
1: In stories making news, a prominent business leader has called for dedicated police to protect Jewish Australians and a national service for young people. The Australian reports Stephen Lowy told the Royal Commission into Anti-Semitism and Social Cohesion that Jewish Australians had long been marginalised, but the targeted hatred toward them had become more dangerous and widespread. Australia and Vanuatu have signed a $500 million security treaty following months of negotiations. Last year, the Prime Minister flew to Port Vila to sign a security pact, but it fell apart on the day of his arrival. An extension of the fuel tax reduction has passed through Federal Parliament. The excise will be lowered by 16 cents for each litre of petrol and diesel until August 2nd. To sport, and in AFL, St Kilda's Tom De Koning is expected to spend at least a month on the sidelines. He's recovering from the punctured lung and two fractured ribs he sustained in the loss to the Western Bulldogs before the bye. That's the news and sport headlines. More details soon.
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4: The M1 Princess Motorway is looking very clear with not a lot of traffic about in either direction all the way from Yalla through Unanderra and no problems up or down the mountain through Mount Ousley. If you headed up the mountain via Picton Road or Appin Road though, still some very thick fog coming down from the mountains. 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
1: Hi, it's Jamin, your 1 minute coach. 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
2: On the M1 Princess Motorway through Mount Ousley, there's reports of a crash and it's making some moderate traffic already from New Mount Pleasant Road eastbound down the mountain towards Mount Ousley Road. 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
2: This is Contus Benedict with a thought. In Isaiah 58, God speaks to his people. People who should have known better. Was it that they acted out of ignorance? Or was their sin deliberate, arrogant? Did they know what they were doing? From the context of Isaiah 58, it's obvious that they had deluded themselves. They knew what God required, yet their actions were an act of rebellion. It's so easy to believe a lie, particularly when it's the product of disobedience and rebellion. It's so easy to justify actions because it suits us, because it's convenient, because we don't think we're going to get hurt, and it's somebody else's problem. Why is this important to God? It's in the Word of God. Whatever a man sows, so shall he reap. If we sow disobedience, we'll reap disobedience. If you sow faithfulness, love, grace, kindness, obedience, then we'll reap the fruit of that. This has been Contus Benedict with the thought.
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0: Hi, I'm Gavin Brett, and there's still time to make a difference during this year's June appeal. 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
2: In stories making news, state and federal police are asking for help to identify the author of more than 100 letters threatening high-profile people, including politicians, religious leaders and other community leaders. The letters have been sent over the past 11 years. The author refers to himself as Scorpio or Bullet, and police believe he is a Caucasian man in his 60s. The task force investigating alleged corruption on Victoria's Big Build says they have no doubt organised criminals have infiltrated the project. Leaders of Task Force Hawke telling The Age, combating the sector's entrenched problems will require legislative change. Councils across New South Wales will soon be able to apply for up to $200,000 in state government funding to create e-bike parking zones. Local government will also be given new powers to create no-go and go-slow areas for shared and private e-bikes. Sport: Matildas captain Sam Kerr has signed for US National Women's Soccer League club Gotham following her exit from Chelsea. That's the news and sport headlines. More details soon.
3: 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Traffic update.
4: Through Dapto on the M1 Princess Motorway northbound, there is some traffic building. It's moderate from Thirroul Road, Harvey Street, up to Cannell Hooker Road. For the M1 Princess Motorway in either direction through Mount Ousley, there's only light traffic headed eastbound down the mountain towards Wollongong. It's Travel Tuesday, which means one day of exclusive online deals at Flight Centre, Fly, Stay, Cruise, Tour and more today only. 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Station sponsor, that's latest up to date, Pulse 94.1 traffic.
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1: The Melbourne Theatre Company is my favourite place to see shows. The productions they put on are diverse and outstanding, and the last play I saw there was no different. The story was of three girls who met at university. They were all very different, but became strong friends. I was really struck by the character Rose. She was bubbly and saw positives in everyone. She was honest and openly shared what she thought. I think I connected most with her because deep down, I would like to be more like her. In social settings, I'm friendly on the outside, but can be wary and judgmental on the inside. If you're judging someone harshly, then you can't be honest like Rose was. I think Jesus would have been like Rose. He was open and honest. People certainly seemed drawn to him. Crowds followed him in order to seek something, meaning, hope, or healing. And Jesus accepted and embraced them all, particularly those who were unloved by others. This challenges me to be more open with people I interact with. If we are open with others, then they are often open towards us. And that's where real relationships can start. I'm Linda Bailey from dailydevotions.com.au.
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0: I'd like to pause for a moment and simply say thank you. 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
1: 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Traffic update.
2: The M1 Princess Motorway, northbound through Dapto. There's a fair bit of traffic and it's very busy in between Emerson Road and Fowler's Road. A little moderate congestion up to Kanahooka Road. After that, though, you're in for a clear run through West Wollongong and no problems in either direction up and down the mountain through Mount Ousley. Memorial Drive has only moderate traffic in both directions in between North Wollongong and Bulleye. 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Station sponsor is Jace with latest up-to-date Pulse 94.1 traffic.
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2: This is Condice Benedick with a thought for the day. The good news of the gospel is that the Son came to save the world, not condemn it. We see the consequences of sin working its way out in the world. No one is immune to sin. What is sin? Simply put, it's rebellion against the authority of God. Simply put, it is anything that is contrary to God's will for our lives. The Bible says that all have sinned and come short of the glory of God. It's an illustration of an archer who shoots an arrow towards a target, and the arrow falls short. There's no one who's perfect. Have you met anyone perfect? I haven't met anyone perfect. Perfection is beyond us. And the strive to perfection becomes a law in itself and a taskmaster. Sin, believe it or not, is a taskmaster. You're either a slave to sin or you're a slave to God. You're a slave to the consequences of sin, or you allow God to reign in your life. The good news is that the gift of God is eternal life through the Lord Jesus. This is the wonderful grace of God, His love bestowed upon us, working out in each of our lives. This is Condice Benedick with a thought for the day.
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2: In stories making news, drivers are being urged to fill up at the Bowser today with petrol prices due to rise from tomorrow. The fuel excise discount will be halved from 32 cents a litre to 16 cents. The move is expected to add an extra $9 on average per fill up. Unity Water has confirmed it will pass on the Queensland Government bulk water price freeze to residents in full. The two-year freeze announced in the state budget will save families around $130. New South Wales and Federal Police are ramping up efforts to find a person who they believe has sent more than 100 threatening letters to politicians, religious organisations and community leaders. The author refers to themselves as Scorpio or Bullet in the correspondence set between 2015 and this year. And the Wallabies are out to rediscover their giant killing form ahead of Saturday's game with Ireland. Halfback Ryan Lonergan says they need to close the gap between their best and worst performances. That's the news and sport headlines. More details soon.
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4: Traffic update.
5: Through Russell Vale and Corrimal, there's some moderate traffic in both directions of Memorial Drive. It's a little busy in between Bulambi Lane and Railway Street. On the M1 Princess Motorway, northbound through Dapto, that traffic is really building from Fowler's Road, just up past Kanahooka Road, and you'll find it busy all the way northbound up to Northcliffe Drive. Want that big deal feeling? You can this Prime Day with big savings on beauty, fitness, fashion and more. 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
1: One of the worst things that can ever happen to us is when someone who's close, someone we trust, ends up stabbing us in the back. Gee, that hurts. Hi, I'm Bernie Diamond. We've all had that experience, a bit like Judas, that friend that betrayed Jesus, a betrayal that resulted in a crucifixion. Now, we know what it's like to be betrayed, not to the point of death, but we know the pain. So it just blows me away what Jesus did on the night he was going to be betrayed. At the Last Supper, he washed the disciples' feet, all 24, including two that belonged to, that's right, Judas. Even though Jesus knew that in a few hours Judas would betray him, he still washed the guy's feet. Can you imagine what Jesus was feeling? Every time I get this sense that I'm not good enough, surely God would never forgive me, I think of Judas and Jesus and the sound of that water trickling down over those feet. Jesus.
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0: Thanks for tuning in. This is Condus Benedict. I've been involved in community radio for over 36 years. I've said this 1,000 times. What a great way to share the love and hope that there is in the Lord Jesus. I get it right all the time? No, I don't. What about this station? We're here because we want to share the life-changing message of hope and love that is found in the Lord Jesus. I was amused by the following story. The great evangelist, preacher, teacher of the 19th century was challenged. Mr. Moody, I don't like the way you preach the gospel. Moody replied, neither do I, madam. How do you do it? Nonplussed, she said, I don't. Moody then replied, in that case, I prefer my way of doing it to your way of not doing it. It's not too late. 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
3: 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Would you carry a lounge chair up Mount Everest? 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It's so difficult that climbers rid themselves of everything they don't need and carry only the essentials. What is true of climbing Mount Everest is a lesson in life in general. We should all ask ourselves, do I need to drag through life everything I currently carry, physically and emotionally? There is a very instructive verse in the Bible that challenges us in every area. In a letter referred to as Hebrews, the writer says, let us throw off everything that hinders. It may be worth considering today, what is it that I'm carrying through life that I should get rid of to enable me to live a positive life?
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G'day, folk. 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We're into our final week of our June appeal. My name is Conda Spinnedick, and I've been involved in Christian radio for quite some time, community radio for 36 years. 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
3: In stories making news, Liberal MPs say their colleague Melissa McIntosh made a mistake when she called for the party to rebrand itself. There is growing unease within the Liberal ranks as they struggle to make any inroads in the opinion polls. Ms. McIntosh believes the party needs to re-evaluate what it stands for and how it can reconnect with voters. Queensland has scrapped provisions that would have permitted medicinal cannabis users to get behind the wheel. The state government introduced tougher drug driving laws into Parliament last week, with repeat offenders to face mandatory imprisonment and life in prison for dangerous driving causing death or grievous bodily harm. Sydney-bound flights have been delayed from departing Melbourne Airport this morning. Qantas, Jetstar and Virgin are impacted, but Melbourne Airport says it's just a few cancellations at this stage, with delays ranging from 90 minutes to 3 hours. In cricket, New Zealand has clinched a historic test series in England. That's the news and sport headlines. I'm Tracy Weir. More details soon.
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5: Have you ever thought about Judgment Day? That day when we'll stand before Jesus and give an account for our lives, as mentioned in 2 Corinthians 5:10? I have. And in fact, I find it quite motivating. I know it's a bit of a strange way to start a discussion on finances, but this is relevant. So what do you think it'll be like? What do you think it'll be like when we face Jesus? You may have watched the movie Schindler's List. It's an American epic historical drama film directed and co-produced by Steven Spielberg, based on the novel Schindler's Ark by Thomas Keneally, who happens to be an Australian novelist. The film is centred around the life of Oskar Schindler, a German businessman who saved the lives of more than 1,000 mostly Polish Jewish refugees during the Holocaust. Liam Neeson stars as Schindler and does a fantastic job of it. If you haven't seen it, then I'd highly recommend it. Now don't worry, I'm not going to go into doing regular movie reviews. I do have a point. See, towards the end of the movie, there is a scene where Schindler is saying goodbye and about to leave in his car, and he's standing in front of the multitude of Jews that he's helped save. Schindler begins to break down and cry, barely able to stand, holding on to his Jewish friend Oscar, crying, "I could have got more out. I could have saved more." He goes on to say, "I could have made more money. I threw away so much money." Looking at the car he's about to drive off in, he looks Oscar in the eyes and cries out that he could have saved another 10 people if only he'd sold the car, and another 2 people with the gold pin he was wearing. He could have saved more. He could have done more. It's certainly a very moving and dramatic scene that brings a flood of emotions. So what's my point? Well, I'm wondering, does this actually paint a picture of how we might be when we meet Jesus? Will we suddenly realise what's really important and regret that we didn't do more? Will that new car, the bigger house, or the overseas holiday suddenly seem unimportant as we consider the alternatives? In that dramatic scene, Schindler's mate Oscar embraces him and reminds him of how much he's done, how many lives he saved. But for Schindler, he knew that he could have saved more people if only he had his priorities right. What about you? Do you have your priorities right? What are you going to be thinking when you face Jesus on Judgment Day? Are you going to know in your heart that you could have done more? It seems to me that we all need to consider how we're spending our time, money and opportunities. Are we chasing the buck? Chasing the unquenchable desire to consume even more like this world wants us to? Are you going to be like Schindler crying out that you could have done more? Or are you laying down treasure on earth and swapping it for heavenly treasure? Heavenly treasure that rust and moth can't destroy. So what's this heavenly treasure? Well, isn't it living with an eternal perspective? Getting our priorities right and doing all we can do with our time and money? Don't you think it's really about doing our best to bring people into the kingdom of God? It's a tough question, isn't it? But worth considering. I certainly am.
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0: Thanks for tuning in. 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
2: Hi, it's Jamin, your 1 minute coach. 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But because rituals are so subjective, it requires a great ability to listen to yourself to know the rituals that will work best. 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When it comes to rituals and state, micro-adjustments and subtle variations really make a massive difference. For example, I've discovered that I'm most relaxed, not just in a comfy chair, but in a comfy chair that rocks. It's not just a cup of tea before bed, it's got to be peppermint. It's not just reading that helps me get to sleep, but reading fiction. Eating plain crinkle cut potato chips after Dairy Milk chocolate really does it for me. But if I get the order around the wrong way, it's not so good. How well do you know yourself and what gives you life? Take it to the next level by being aware of the nuance around what really creates a great state for you. For more information, go to oneminutecoach.com.au.
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2: This is Condice Benedict. I present the Sunday Worship Program, and you might have also heard me on the occasional short devotional spot. 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I said, I don't get paid. Nevertheless, it was a good question. It's a labor of love. I do this because it's important to share the wonderful, life-changing message of the Lord Jesus. It was the Lord Jesus who told his disciples to go spread the news. 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